0: I was letting that run. I just love that jingle so much. Don't you love that? 1-300-222-702. Give us a call right now. You can talk about anything you like this morning, something that you heard on the radio today, something that's been on your mind over the weekend. Maybe you'd like to join the conversation about the sharks and the drones and your approach to sharks and whether you're up for changing your behaviour at the beach. Are you an ocean swimmer and what do you think about the idea that it's time to start swimming in an enclosure? That was the advice from the shark expert just a moment ago. Do you see it as a risk you're willing to take, swimming out in the open ocean? I'd love to hear from you on that this morning. ADHD and this boost to funding to cover some free consultations, up to $2,500. Wonder whether you have been down this journey of getting a diagnosis as an adult for ADHD at the GP and, how that's going for you. You might like to weigh in on that. You might like to tell us anything else that's happening on your radar today. 1-300-222-702. Di is at Balmoral Beach. Hi there, Di.
1: Good morning, Emma. I was ringing about the drones. I've been listening to the radio and I think that's a great idea. Mm. However, just one thing.

issue with counsel. There isn't a specific rule under the Tenancy Act, other than being provided with the bins, with the residential bins, and that's, you know, part of living in an approved dwelling. What sometimes happens is the relationships between providers, particularly we're talking about here about community housing providers, it may have been that there was a transfer of management, even if it wasn't of ownership, to a community housing provider from government,

0: are not caught, is my understanding.
1: There was a similar program rolled out in Victoria, but that only lasted about 2 years before it was ruled invalid by the High Court. Do you think there's a chance that that's likely to happen in New South Wales?
0: Yeah, we had some constitutional experts speak to us in our first hearing, and they said, yes, this is pretty much the same legislation or the same model as the one in Victoria that was struck out by the High Court. So we even had some electric vehicle associations saying that they would challenge this particular tax in the High Court if it did get implemented. So the advice from the constitutional lawyers is, you know, tweak it, make it a bit different, and try and avoid sort of getting that that same situation as happened in Victoria.
1: We're getting a few other texts coming in now. EV cars are more expensive and bought by wealthier people, says one of our listeners. Of course, they should be paying to use their heavier vehicles on public roads. Another, Roger from Point Clare, says maybe the government should remove the fuel excise and charge a road user charge equally for all vehicles, petrol or electric. Is that something that's being discussed?
0: Yeah, absolutely. And that seems to be the preferred model. And people talking about, you know, that point about weight, if you did actually charge all cars and you did a differential amount based on how much they weighed, that would sort of, you know, make things a little bit fairer. But that point about, you know, whether or not these are sort of high-end cars, they're certainly coming down in price, and we're seeing people now what they're calling sort of the second wave of EV adopters out in, you know, outer Sydney suburbs who otherwise have to drive so far because their public transport isn't very good, are finding it cheaper with the running costs of an EV than to buy a petrol car. So it's definitely expanding in its reach.
1: Another text here from Peter. He says, the whole problem with this is that the fuel excise is not actually spent on roads. It merely goes into consolidated revenue. Should there be some sort of direct tying of this revenue to what it's spent on, Abigail?
0: Yeah, that's an excellent comment. And again, quite a few of the people speaking to our committee have been saying it needs to be tied to, you know, actual sort of tethering that money towards infrastructure, whether it's EV infrastructure or having it spent on upgrading roads. It's really important that it doesn't just make its way into general revenue.
1: And finally, today was the final day of the hearings for this inquiry. So what happens next?
0: Well, we had to extend it. So we've got another half day because the government witnesses didn't accept our invitation. And I really want to know what they've got planned in terms of the operational side of this. So, you know, in Victoria, they had people sending in pictures of their odometers to prove how many kilometres they'd driven. We want to avoid something like that here. And so we want to hear from the government as to what they've got planned. So we will be having another half day hearing at some point.
1: Okay, Abigail Boyd, Greens MLC and Chair of an Inquiry looking to the state's EV Act there. Thanks for joining us, Abigail.
0: Thank you.
2: Everything Sydney.
3: 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On 702 Breakfast tomorrow. Lots of rules are changing this July the 1st. 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
1: Got a couple more texts coming in on the line here. One is there any consideration for country drivers? We're going to the shop for milk and bread might be a 50-kilometre trip. Now, that is true. Obviously, putting a per-kilometre tax on the road use means that if you've got longer to drive, it's probably not the most equitable system for you. So one other listener says, EVs are heavier than petrol cars. The heavier the vehicle, the more damage it does. That's Max texting in there. I'm not sure about that. I never realised that they were heavier than normal cars, Max, but I'll take your word for it. Perhaps it's the battery components that weigh so much. So anyway, it's Sarah Gerethy here filling in on Drive for Thomas Aridi.
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1: Time to talk World Cup now.
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5: And that is the only goal of the World Cup.
1: Now, I'm not a soccer aficionado. My daughter does play, but she's only six, so I'm definitely learning the ropes with her. I am enjoying the World Cup, though. It's the sort of thing that I tend to jump on the bandwagon with. It's hard not to, though, particularly with the Socceroos ramping up the excitement. Now, this time, every weekday, we're joined by someone who does know all about the world of the round ball. I'm told he's taken 5 weeks of leave from his job as a sports history expert at the University of Sydney, which means he is a World Cup

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0: Traffic. Eastern Creek, Hunters Hill, Burns Bay Road approaching Church Street. There's some water over the road and southbound traffic is affected there. At Roselle, Victoria Road, just past Robert Street, a breakdown of a van is affecting one eastern bound lane that's closed. And at Eastern Creek on the M7 motorway, at the M4 motorway, there's a broken down truck, one of two southbound lanes closed there. Gasula at Beach Road, just past Pine Road, there's also another broken down truck, one of two southbound lanes are closed. Just taking a look back, Sarah Gerethy filling in for Thomas Aridi. Let's head now to Canberra. Hello. Hello, Mark Kenny. Have I got you there?
2: Net zero emissions.
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0: Time to chat federal politics now with Mark Kenny, the Director of the Australian Studies Institute at ANU. Hi, Mark.
9: Hi there, Sarah.
0: I do have you. Excellent. Let's start with this landmark treaty that's been signed today by Australia and Vanuatu.
9: Yeah, so this is something that's been a bit problematic over a period of time. You might recall that there was an attempt to sign this, I think it was about 10 months ago now, and it kind of fell through at the last minute. There were issues within Vanuatu about it some questioning as to what restrictions Australia was seeking to place on Vanuatu. There are always sovereignty sort of considerations when countries are entering into treaties, particularly if those treaties might limit their access to capital or assistance from other countries. That's inevitable, I suppose, and likely always to raise some frictions. The Prime Minister of Vanuatu, Jotham Napat, has arrived in Canberra, has had a meeting with the Prime Minister, Anthony Albanese, and they have finally signed this Nakamal agreement. It's been reported as being something of a watered-down version of what was being proposed, which is to say that the subtext of it is all about China, but it doesn't specifically prohibit China being involved in Vanuatu in a range of different sort of spheres, but it places obligations on the Vanuatu government to consult with Australia, and it effectively prohibits the militarisation of ports or other infrastructure that would have implications for Australia's foreign and

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1: Andrew Moore will be with you with NRL Mondays at 6:30. At 7:30, Renee Crosh is back in the chair for evenings with the mini quiz. Tomorrow on the show, the Lord Mayor of Sydney, Clover Moore, will be here answering some of the criticisms of the council's plan to create a town square in the CBD. I'll be back tomorrow. 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
1: End of financial year.
0: You got it. Is it significant for you, the end of financial year? Were you doing stock take today?
1: No, but the tax man, he'll send me a letter, I'm sure. So the money will go.

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2: Yes, well, hello and how are you? Philip Clark with you on ABC Radio. It's Monday, the 29th of June, first hour of the program. Good to be with you. Nightlife right across the country. You should be getting us loud and clear everywhere. 6 past 10, 6 past 8 in WA, in, hi everyone, South Australia and the Territory, 24 to 10.

0: I see you're over the Swans.
1: Oh. Very grim. I've had days to get over it. It was, you know, but it was grim. Because you know why? Because Brisbane, under the master coach, figured out how we play and just took us apart. And we don't have a plan B, it seems. Anyway.
0: Anyhow, the question.
1: They've been dating since 2023. Who is Timothy Chalamet's celebrity girlfriend?
0: I'll take a very wild guess at Jane Fonda.
1: Why not? But it's not Jane Fonda. It'd be a very wild guess. Thank you, Trevor. Bye. Okay. See you later. It'd be a very wild guess. David from Singleton. Yes, David, that is correct. Melissa in Templestowe, also correct. Heather from Nil. Hello, Heather.
2: Oh, I would get stuck with the curly question people off like flies.
1: You kind of don't blame anyone for not knowing the answer to this, but even though...
2: Well, I've never heard of him, so I'm assuming that the celebrity is the girlfriend.
1: Oh, you've never... No, I think he's a bigger celebrity than the girlfriend.
2: Well, I'm going to have a wild guess and probably be terribly wrong and say it's Taylor Swift.
1: Oh, yeah. No, it's not. No.
2: Thanks. But the rain here is lovely.
1: Oh, good. Excellent. Yeah. No, that's really good to hear. Thank you, Heather. Bye-bye. Enjoy it. Yes, no, very good. No, it wasn't Taylor Swift. She isn't. Why she's hanging out with that football player, isn't she? They're getting married at Madison Square Garden, I heard, in a big... Gee, that's a very public bash. The tickets hotly contested, I'm sure. Karen from Altona. Hello, Karen.
3: Hello.
1: They've been dating since 2023. Who's Timothy Chalamet's celebrity girlfriend?
3: I'm not sure, but I think it might be Kylie Jenner.
1: It is Kylie Jenner. Yes, it is. It is Kylie Jenner. All right, question number three. What do we want to do here? Celebrities, the law, cutlery, highest and lowest points, games and game shows.
3: After the law, what was
1: there? We've got celebrities, the law, cutlery.
3: Cutlery.
1: Highest and lowest points, games and game shows.
3: I'll try games and game shows.
1: Games and game shows. In the Channel 9 TV show Tipping Point Australia, what name is given to counters that are pushed over the tipping point when the game is not in play?
3: Good question. I watch it all the time. Counter?
1: Not counter. No. Thanks, Karen. Bye-bye. No, it's not counter. Mike from Oak Park. G'day, Mike.
4: G'day. Good to be with you.
1: Likewise. Hey.
4: Yeah.
1: Games and game shows. In the Channel 9 TV show Tipping Point Australia, what name is given to counters that are pushed over the tipping point when the game is not in play?
4: Well, let me just say, I'd much rather...

1-300-800-222. Text us on 0437-774-774. Come and play, answer any one of the five questions. If you want to have a little go at the theme, you text it through on 0437-774-774. Hit the phone, come and play, listen to this song. Tell me the name of the person performing the song. There is a clue hidden in there somewhere. All you got to do is find it.

Mark Owen and Walking in Memphis. If you want to join us as we take a look at Elizabeth and John MacArthur on the program this morning, 1300 800 222, the significant role that they played in Australian history, as we take a look at them in profile, give us a call because shortly we'll be having a chat with Professor Alan Atkinson, who's the author of a book called Elizabeth and John, The MacArthurs of Elizabeth Farm. If you want to be part of that conversation, then I suggest you give us a ring right now.

Tonight I feel so weak. But all in love is fair. I turn the other cheek.

0: Have you got your end of financial year party planned? Have you bought some streamers? Have you got a budget for drinks and food tonight to say goodbye to the year that was? Well, tomorrow is July the 1st, which of course is the start of the new financial year and the government's favourite time to bring in new changes. Starting tomorrow, the federal government's delivering more protections against scams, new rules for employees' super, and an increase to both the national minimum wage and paid parental leave. Here in New South Wales, a new transition to mandatory organics recycling is going to kick off, with supermarkets and the hospitality industry slowly being required to have dedicated organics collections in place by 2030. Now, I wonder if you have any thoughts on any of this. I wonder if you've done the sums already to know if you're going to be better off, worse off, etc. 1300 222 702. That's 1300 222 702. And to unpack all of this, we thought we'd better call Saul. And Saul Eastlake is an independent economist, and he joins us now. Good morning, Saul.
1: Good morning, Melanie.
0: Is it a happy time of year for you? Do you celebrate?
1: Not really. It's just another day of the week. I mean, I did make a voluntary contribution to superannuation last week, which you can do before the end of the financial year once you've got a clear idea of how much you have contributed or your employer has and what the cap on the amount that you can contribute in any financial year is. And if there are listeners out there for whom that's a sensible thing to do, then, you know, ideally, they should get proper financial advice before doing anything like that, but that's something you can do at the last minute. I've been inundated by requests from various charities to make donations before the 30th of June, and I suppose in a cash flow sense, you can understand why they do that, because you get a tax deduction fairly quickly, rather than if you do it tomorrow, you've got to wait until you file your tax return for 2026-27 in order to get some tax deduction for that. So there's a lot of that sort of thing going on, but no, it's not really something I celebrate.
0: So what are the highlights for you of the various federal and state level things that are coming into effect?
1: Well, one of the things that will affect a lot of people in a positive way is that the bottom rate of tax drops from 16% to 15%. If your taxable income is between $18,200 and $45,000, then you will notice that. But everyone who's in a higher tax bracket will also pay slightly less tax, because everyone with an income above $18,200 is paying the, what was 16 will now be 15% on that proportion of their income. So it's not a huge amount, but the government will no doubt be playing that up, because that's one of the things that they promised ahead of last year's election, a promise that they did keep, unlike some other ones that have been a cause of some political turmoil in the past few weeks. The minimum wage is going up by about 6% to $26.44 an hour, or just under $1,005 a week for the roughly

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1: That is not happy new financial years for many listening.
0: If you've got a big mortgage, if you're one of those first home buyers who took out a 95% mortgage induced by the government's deposit scheme, you'll be feeling very uncomfortable. Yeah.
1: Sol, thanks so much for your time today.
0: That's a pleasure. Thanks for having me. Matt.
1: That's Sol Eslake, their economist, and giving us some so news, depending on which side of the mortgage divide that you are on. Let's go to the latest news headlines. Good morning, Tony Matthews.
2: Hello, Melanie. Motorists may notice a difference at the petrol station from tomorrow with changes being made to the fuel excise. The federal government is extending its cut on the fuel excise, but at a smaller discount. The 32 cents per litre cut that was introduced a couple of months ago in response to the Iran war will now drop to 16 cents per litre until August 2nd. Flights are being delayed in and out of Sydney Airport this morning because of heavy fog. Authorities say low visibility is causing problems and they're advising passengers to check with their airlines about flights before heading to the airport. A road weather alert is current across the city. Authorities in Germany say a mass shooting in the northern city of Stade stemmed from a family dispute. Six people have died after a 45-year-old man allegedly opened fire at a shelter for mothers and children. All of the victims were employees, and the suspect's child and the child's mother, who were at the facility, are safe. And in results from the FIFA World Cup, Germany is out, going down to Paraguay this morning in a penalty shootout. Sydney's weather, the high chance of showers more likely in the evening, light winds becoming northerly, 15 to 20 kilometres per hour in the early afternoon, a top of 20 degrees on the coast and 21 in the west. A road weather alert is current due to the foggy conditions. A shower or two tomorrow and 23, early showers clearing to a sunny day on Thursday and 23. Mostly sunny on Friday, 21, sunny Saturday and 19, and a shower or two on Sunday, Melanie. And thanks to Yusuke for that soccer update. He beat our sports team.
1: Thanks so much, Tony.
3: When you need the story,
4: the bridge will be constructed above the existing causeway and also allow for a future additional lane.
3: When witnesses speak,
5: you can see the panels that have burnt through out here. Can you imagine that's got to be several hundred degrees?
6: It's on 702 ABC Sydney.
1: Now, did you catch the PM on 7:30 last night? The Prime Minister pitched a stern defence of the government's tax changes on 7:30. Sarah Ferguson is going to join us in just a moment.

0: Prime Minister on 7:30 that he was defending but not defensive. How did you see him?
1: I think that's a very good description of it. He's got a little bounce in his step. You know, two polls came out on Sunday showing that they've recovered, the government's recovered a bit of ground. Pauline Hanson's gone backwards a little bit since her appearance at the press club. So he was feeling, you could tell as the winter creeps over Canberra, mm-hmm. he's feeling a little vindicated. But at the same time, he also gave a very sterling defence of multiculturalism, because it seems as though this new idea that we're weighing up mono and multiculturalism, I'm not suggesting that we are, but the idea that these are, opposing ideas has emerged in our politics over the last couple of weeks. And he gave a very stern defence of multiculturalism, and throwing actually to the Socceroos, who made a pretty great video about where their very different origins. So confident on the tax and sterling defence of the multiculturalism that he says underpins Australia's success as a nation.
0: Let's hear what he had to say about multiculturalism.
2: I think we can be a microcosm for the world at our best that shows that people of different ethnicities, different faiths, different backgrounds live overwhelmingly in harmony and are enriched by our diversity, as well as driven by our loyalty to the best country on earth, which is Australia.
0: Now, Sarah, Federal MP for Lindsay, Melissa McIntosh, has called for a rebrand of the Liberal Party. Let's have a listen to what she had to say.
3: What a business does is look at its values and its mission statement and what it believes in and what it offers. And there's no difference to that than the Liberal Party, going back to our foundations and what our values are. And I'm not saying that they should change, but how do we communicate those values and what we stand for and what we offer Australians?
0: Now, the polls would suggest that they're not communicating these values very well at the moment, Sarah. What do you have to say about this and this idea of a rebranding? Do they need a rebranding?
1: I think it's a big word that Melissa McIntosh used there. They're obviously in a world of pain. They've got a series of things. They had their own leadership crisis within the Liberal Party. Then they had issues within the coalition. And we know as an absolute rock solid fact that Australians won't pay attention to political parties or politicians when they're in the middle of fighting with each other. So that's a golden rule of politics. It's been the case for Labour, for Liberal, for everybody. It's the case for political parties in democracies across the world. It never, never works. So they do have to rebuild. They suffered a huge loss at the last election. After a loss, are you able to look at what happened and the causes of that loss honestly and make a decision about how you're going to plot a course back to government over the course of the next term or two terms? And I think they're still right in the middle of that debate, that internal debate about the right direction. They've appointed Tony Abbott as the federal president. That comes with its own set of influences. And then you've got the moderate wing of the party who say you must adhere to our idea of what the party should be, otherwise our route back to power is lost, because if we can't regain some of the teal seats, we're not going to regain government. And then in the middle of that, along comes Pauline Hanson on a tear, taking huge amounts of ground from them on the right. So it's a proper challenge, and it's not to be underestimated, the enormous challenge that they face. But I don't think a name change is going to do the things they need to do.
0: We're heading towards the midwinter break at the moment, Sarah. What do you see at Parliament House at this moment in time? Is it frenetic trying to get everything done before everybody parts for a while for that midwinter break?
1: There is an end of term feel that comes over the Parliament. There's still a long way to go on the government's changes in relation to its CGT, remembering that they extended their idea of changing CGT beyond housing to a whole bunch of asset classes. The business community is still very unhappy with the way those changes will apply to business. The government put out a consultation paper that's now waiting for responses from business as to which particular kinds of business will be carved out from those CGT changes. So businesses that will be able to continue to use the old the old capital gains tax system